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0: Classic album double is Bon Jovi's third, Slippery When Wet, which was released 40 years ago this week. What a great album. Here's John Bon Jovi, David Bryan, the band's keyboard player, and Richie Sambora talking about making the record.
4: It should have been called The Rocket's Ship to Stardom. We knew what we had with Bad Name. We knew that we had a big anthem that would work on radio. What we didn't know was that second single was called Living on a Prayer. And it was so different than anything that anybody had ever done. And obviously, you know, went on to be the song that it is. After that, Wanted, Dead or Alive. After that, Never Say Goodbye. Slippery When Wet changed all our lives.
5: I still remember we were in that hotel room in, what was that, Iowa? Sioux Falls, Iowa.
6: Sioux Falls, South Dakota.
5: South Dakota, and it was one of those.
7: Holiday.
5: And the beautiful holiday. And we had a number one record, and we were, like, insane. It was, like, it was amazing. You know, we couldn't believe it. It's, like, all the hard work that we got to, and now we get to open up for 38 Special the next night. So, you know, it was, we got to this point and we were still in that phase of having to open up before we could headline. But we knew that we made it.
8: I guess it's always a surprise when all of a sudden, you know, in basically a month, we outsold, you know, what we did last year.
9: Now, Bad Name was on the radio. They said, if you don't have an album covering by tonight, we've got a problem. And I took a black hefty garbage bag, squirted it with water, wrote Slippery When Wet, and said, here's your album.
0: There you go. That's the backstory behind the album's actual cover photograph. Here's a couple of those big hits from the record. Living on a Prayer first. It's our classic album double, Slippery When Wet, on This Week in Music.

0: This week in music, there's our classic album double. It was released 40 years ago this week. I'm talking Slippery When Wet from Bon Jovi, their third album. And from it, Wanted Dead or Alive and Living on a Prayer. It's Jason Staveley here. We'll check everybody on the birthday list next.
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0: Happy birthday to Kevin Rowland from Dixie's Midnight Runners. Belinda Carlisle. Maria McKee's on the list. Ron Strykett from Men at Work.
24: This is the story of Dr. Heckle.
0: Ian Gillan from Deep Purple. Europe's Joey Tempest has been celebrating.
25: It's the final countdown.
0: Missy Higgins.
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0: Robert Plant.
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0: Mark Callahan from Ganga Jang. Kim Sledge, happy birthday. Roland Orzabal. Denny Peterson from the Bangles. Tori Amos. Dua Lipa is on the list. Happy birthday, Rick Springfield. Edwin Collins. John Deacon from Queen. James DeBarge. And Donnie Wahlberg from the New Kids on the Block. Happy birthday. Here's You Got It, the right stuff on This Week in Music.

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Turn on the telly news tonight and you won't find out much. And if you hook into the paper, well, you got to pay for anything you want to read. 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
12: Hi there, Alana McIntyre here with the latest. The Sydney Swans will be back on the field today as the club continues to deal with the sexual assault allegations against some of its players. There's talk that some fans could boycott the men's game at the SCG today following the Melbourne hotel scandal. The women are playing at 12:30 at the SCG. Some fans are expected to leave the stadium before the men take the field at 3:20 Sydney time. A man has died after a carjacking spree in Melbourne. Around 9 p.m. last night, the 46-year-old was seen driving on the wrong side of the road.

0: in a stolen car before jumping into another vehicle. He then drove up near the MCG where he crashed head-on with a Range Rover. The female driver of the Range Rover suffered a broken arm. The man passed away at the scene. The Albanese government is standing by its changes to negative gearing and capital gains tax, even with reports rental prices are increasing. Liberal Senator Sarah Henderson has told Sky the federal budget has been disastrous on rental affordability.
1: We know that we have a dramatic shortage of houses in this country, of course driven by mass migration in this country, Labor's reckless mismanagement of our migration program. The whole economy is going off a cliff.
0: Cruise ships are being floated to address the 10,000 room shortage for the Brisbane Games, and Meghan Markle has reportedly been dropped from the UK show The Gentlemen due to all the backlash in the UK. There were reports yesterday she would be returning to acting as the Duchess of Sussex and Prince Harry make plans to move back to England.
2: 5CS, your sport now.
0: In AFL, Taylor Walker's 6 goals have helped the Crows secure their spot in the top 6. Adelaide defeating the Giants by 56 points. Geelong have secured a spot in the top 6 as well with a win over Richmond. Adamuse says Sam Banks went to hospital for an irregular heartbeat, but he should be okay.
3: Yeah, we missed him. He's one of our emerging leaders.
0: And Australia lead Bangladesh by 101 runs on day 2 of the second test in Mackay.
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6: Partly cloudy today. On the waters, northeasterly winds to 15 knots, seas below 1 metre. Top temps ranging from 16 in the Clare Valley to 21 in Port Augusta. Tomorrow, rain. Top temps ranging from 15 in the Clare Valley to 18 in Port Augusta.
2: 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And here's another hour of it. 5CS.

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Sweet home Alabama. 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Nothing but

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1: 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Gary, Dubbo, 1984... Purple, 63.
0: No notes, no cheating.
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0: productive working in agriculture, engineering, mining, etc.
1: A teenage boy is due in court today in New South Wales, accused of stabbing another teen north of Sydney. The 15-year-old victim remains critical after being found with a stab wound in Terrigal on Friday night. Detectives are focusing on two groups of teenagers as part of their investigation. A man that was seen driving a stolen vehicle has died following a collision in East Melbourne. It's understood he crashed into one vehicle, then jumped into a Mustang before speeding off. Later, the 46-year-old man crashed head-on with a Range Rover and died at the scene. More talk today. The cost of rent is soaring in our capital cities, but the government's special envoy for housing says it's nonsense. Nerida Connorsby, though, the chief economist for Ray White, has told Sky the changes to negative gearing and capital gains tax and interest rate rises are forcing landlords to bring up their prices.
2: So what we have clearly seen is in Sydney in particular, rents have already risen by $30 a week over the last 2 months.
1: She says Sydney rental availability is the lowest it's been since 2017.
3: 5CS, your sport now.
1: Taylor Walker's 6 goals have helped the Crows secure their spot in the top six, Adelaide defeating the Giants by 56 points, while Geelong have secured a spot in the top six with a win over Richmond. Chris Scott says Jeremy Cameron's return helped.
4: I think Jeremy in particular was a win for us tonight. You know, it was obviously more than match practice, but having not played for quite a while, it was good to see him covering the ground well.
1: And on day two of the second test in Mackay, Australia lead Bangladesh.
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3: 5CS weather.
7: Partly cloudy today. On the waters, northeasterly winds to 15 knots, seas below 1 metre. Top temps ranging from 16 in the Clare Valley to 21 in Port Augusta. Tomorrow, rain. Top temps ranging from 15 in the Clare Valley to 18 in Port Augusta.
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18: Hi there, Alana McIntyre here with the latest. Sad news for Australia's wildlife today. The country's first case of bird flu in a mammal has been confirmed. A long-nosed fur seal has contracted the

0: or dead marine mammals. An infection of this individual animal is likely to have occurred due to exposure to infected wild birds or the environment that they share.
1: There's talk some AFL fans could boycott the Sydney Swans today following one of the most tumultuous weeks in the club's history. The AFLW side is playing Essendon at the SCG this afternoon, but it's understood fans are planning to leave the SCG before the men's game starts. Ticket sales are apparently down. One Nation has outlined its migration plans, revealing its raw numbers actually aren't that different to Labor or the Coalition's. MP David Farley saying the big difference is that One Nation will be focusing on skills. He says we need migrants to be productive, working in agriculture, engineering and mining. A man who stole two vehicles in Melbourne has died in a head-on crash near the MCG. And with projections showing we could be more than 10,000 rooms short for the Brisbane Games, tourism leaders are hoping cruise ships could serve as floating hotels.
2: 5CS, your sport now.
1: The Crows have secured their spot in the top six with a 56-point victory over the Giants. Adelaide coach Matthew Nix says they're just so close.
3: We know how to win. That's what the game's about. Sometimes that might be ugly, but you know, there's some real polish in that.
1: The Swans are up against Essendon at the SCG in the AFLW this hour, and Bangladesh trail Australia by 122 runs with 7 wickets remaining on day 2 of the second test in Mackay.
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2: 5CS weather.
6: Partly cloudy today. On the waters, northeasterly winds to 15 knots, seas below 1 metre. Top temps ranging from 16 in the Clare Valley to 21 in Port Augusta. Tomorrow, rain. Top temps ranging from 15 in the Clare Valley to 18 in Port Augusta.
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1: 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Gary, Dubbo, 1984... Purple, 63.
0: No notes, no cheating.
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5: I'm John Papras. Australia's first detected case of H5 bird flu in a mammal's been recorded in a dead long-nosed fur seal at Beachport, 300 k's southeast of Adelaide. Federal Minister Julie Collins shared details this morning.
6: Sadly, we also know that once the H5 bird flu is spreading in the natural environment, it is not possible to avoid significant losses.
5: Australia's on a path for extreme heat due to the building El Nino, shaping as perhaps the strongest in a century. Meteorologist David Croc noting the pattern appears to have driven some winter rain.
7: The Indian Ocean particularly at the moment is quite warm and is providing us a lot of moisture. That's not necessarily going to continue, but temperatures have already through the winter been really warm through eastern Australia.
5: On the ABC there, and Usain Bolt's 100 metre race record's been surpassed at the World Humanoid Robot Games in Beijing. The Chinese robot sprinted the distance in 9.39 seconds, slammed into the protective barrier and was taken from the track on a stretcher.
0: 5CS, your sport now.
8: The Swans are taking to the field for the first time since sexual assault allegations involving members of the men's team emerged. The women in action against Essendon at the SCG ahead of the men's clash with North Melbourne. The Female Athlete Project founder Chloe Dalton hoping fans throw their support behind the AFLW squad.
9: It's an incredible way for fans to be able to physically show their support, not just for these women as athletes, but actually for them as women, to show that, hey, we're actually rocking up today to support you playing footy, to say we back you.
8: On Nine, Essendon and Port Adelaide have resumed the final round of the AFL at Marvel. At last check, the Power up by 16 in the second quarter. Australia all out for 210 in reply to Bangladesh's opening knock of 64 in the second test in Mackay. Bangladesh 4 for 51 in its second innings, trailing by 95 runs. Oscar Piastri has finished 5th in F1's Dutch Sprint, and Ford teammates Brody Kostecki and Will Brown have taken out Supercars races 26 and 27 in Ipswich. That's sport. I'm Harrison Preeve.

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2: 5CS weather.
3: Partly cloudy today. On the waters, northeasterly winds to 15 knots, seas below 1 metre. Top temps ranging from 16 in the Clare Valley to 21 in Port Augusta. Tomorrow, rain. Top temps ranging from 15 in the Clare Valley to 18 in Port Augusta.
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0: Hey guys, it's Wilksy here. After 30 odd years of fishing Spencer Gulf, I reckon I know a thing or two. 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
7: Hi, I'm John Favrell. A long-nosed fur seal from Beachport in SA becomes Australia's first official H5 bird flu case in a mammal. Federal Minister Julie Collins is bracing for more to come.
8: It is not unexpected for us to start to see infection in other wildlife, particularly in marine mammals, particularly in areas where there are high infection rates in wild birds.
7: El Nino influencing a hot and dry spring for parts of Australia is raising the prospect of an early start to the bushfire season. Dry conditions have featured in parts of eastern Queensland and New South Wales, while Gary Cook from Victoria CFA also has his eye on potentially problematic areas.
9: Southwest Victoria and then also across in East Gippsland, so pockets of Victoria experiencing unusually dry conditions so far as we lead into spring.
7: On the ABC there, and a dad who left his tired seven-year-old son alone at a station while he kept hiking up Mount Fuji in Japan has been chewed out by police. The Japanese dad apologised, acknowledging he was in the wrong.
10: 5CS, your sport now.
11: Around the grounds in the AFL, it's Port Adelaide leading Essendon by 16 points in the third quarter at Marvel Stadium. North isn't getting caught up by the turmoil surrounding Sydney ahead of their meeting at the SCG. The Swans, without five players, stood down over the Melbourne hotel scandal. But Roos coach Alistair Clarkson says there's still plenty of talent in their lineup.
12: They're second on the ladder for a reason, and part of that reason is the quality of their players.
11: West Coast and Hawthorn wrapping up the home and away season at Optus Stadium. In the AFLW, it's the Swans leading the Bombers by 2 points in the third term. Fremantle's up by 28 over Collingwood in the third quarter. North Melbourne defeated Brisbane 44-33 in last night's grand final rematch. Australia has Bangladesh on the ropes on day two of the second test in Mackay. At last check, the visitors 5-63 in their second innings, trailing the Aussies by 83 runs. And in the opening round of the English Premier League, Hull has upset Manchester United 2-0. Everton 2-0 winners over Crystal Palace, and Brentford beat Tottenham 3-0. That's sport. I'm Harrison Preve.
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10: 5CS weather.
13: Partly cloudy today. On the waters, northeasterly winds to 15 knots, seas below 1 metre. Top temps ranging from 16 in the Clare Valley to 21 in Port Augusta. Tomorrow, rain. Top temps ranging from 15 in the Clare Valley to 18 in Port Augusta.
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1: 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Gary, Dubbo, 1984... Purple, 63.
0: No notes, no cheating.
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7: Hi, John Fabris, a seal from Beachport, southeast of Adelaide, becomes Australia's first H5 bird flu infection detected in a mammal. As seals and sea lions live in close proximity to birds and each other, SA's chief vet anticipates a rising toll.
8: I would guess we will get more cases. I don't know when, I don't know how many, but I would consider them to be the mammals most at risk.
7: Just days on from Hawaii's Big Island taking a beating from a hurricane, it's about to be hit by a powerful storm. Hawaii's Governor Josh Green posting on social media, large amounts of rain will fall.
9: These storms, because of El Nino, are dumping a lot of water across the Pacific and across Hawaii, and it's going to be impactful on us this fall.
7: And just a year out from declaring he couldn't move his family back to Britain because of insufficient security, Prince Harry is doing just that. PM Andy Burnham's been asked if his government will fund security for the royals.
10: This is a private matter. It's a matter for Harry and for Meghan, and we wish them well in the move that they're making.
6: 5CS, your sport now.
11: Swans fans have rallied around the club's AFLW side amid the turmoil surrounding members of the men's squad. Speaking after Sydney's 66-42 victory over Essendon, skipper Lucy McAvoy says seeing supporters turn up for the women means plenty.
12: I know, it's amazing. We weren't sure, obviously, what we were going to be expecting this week, but to see the support that we've received today is just unbelievable. You know, our members and fans are so tight, and they know that, you know, we're united as a club and we're better than what we were at the start.
11: On Fox Footy to the AFL, Essendon and Port traded blows at Marvel Stadium, but it was a power posting a 10-point victory. The Swans and Roos have stepped onto the field for their clash at the SCG. West Coast and Hawthorn to wrap up the home and away season this evening at Optus Stadium. Australia in control on day two of the second test against Bangladesh in Mackay. The Tigers 8-for-85 a short time ago in their second innings, trailing the Aussies by 61 runs. And behind the wheel, Ford's locked out the front row for race 28 of the supercars in Ipswich. Will Brown to start on pole. That's sport. I'm Harrison Preve.
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14: Partly cloudy today. On the waters, northeasterly winds to 15 knots, seas below 1 metre. Overnight lows ranging from 6 in the Clare Valley to 9 in Port Augusta. Tomorrow, rain on the waters, northeasterly winds to 15 knots, seas below 1 metre. Top temps ranging from 15 in the Clare Valley to 18 in Port Augusta.
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5: I'm John Favreau. Dead seal in South Australia at Beachports returned the nation's first H5 bird flu positive result in a mammal. SA's chief vet envisages it spreading in seals and sea lions.
6: They live on rocky outcrops, for example, around our coastline, in really close proximity to wild birds that we've seen this infection in, so they would be coming across really high levels of virus.
5: El Nino's being credited for Hawaii's Big Island being blasted by a tropical storm tonight, only days since a hurricane in $43 million of infrastructure damage. Hawaii's Governor Josh Green's liaising with federal authorities for funds.
7: It will drop 5 to 10 inches of rain most likely on the Big Island, which is impactful because we just had so much rain from Hurricane Lala.
5: And a father in Japan's apologised for leaving his 7-year-old son alone while hiking up Mount Fuji. The boy complained of being too tired to keep going, so the dad told him to stay put. While he kept trekking up the mountain, police blasted the man for leaving the kid for hours.
4: 5CS, your sport now.
8: Australia has levelled the test series against Bangladesh with a crushing victory in Mackay.
9: And Sharifu doesn't mess around and he is held behind point. Stark taking his third catch of the innings and he has figured in 7 of the 10 dismissals in the second innings.
8: Closing stages there on 7. The Aussies winning by an innings and 51 runs after dismissing the visitors for 95 on day 2. Port has held off Essendon 105-95 in a seesawing AFL encounter at Marvel Stadium, while a crowd of more than 16,000 have rallied around Sydney's AFLW side in its 66-42 victory over Essendon at the SCG. It follows a turbulent week for the men's team, with 5 players stood down in the wake of the Melbourne hotel scandal. Speaking ahead of the Swans clash with North, coach Dean Cox is pleased by the show of support.
10: I was really pleased with, obviously, the W program, where they've gone about this week, but also the way they played today and the support that they were given. Over 16,000 is an unbelievable crowd.
8: Speaking on Fox Footy, that's sport, I'm Harrison Preeve.
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4: 5CS weather.
11: Partly cloudy today. On the waters, northeasterly winds to 15 knots, seas below 1 metre. Overnight lows ranging from 6 in the Clare Valley to 9 in Port Augusta. Tomorrow, rain on the waters, northeasterly winds to 15 knots, seas below 1 metre. Top temps ranging from 15 in the Clare Valley to 18 in Port Augusta.
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1: 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Purple, 63.
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5: I'm John Favreau. More seals are expected to catch the H5 bird flu virus as a dead animal found in South Australia tests positive. It's the first time a mammal's been detected with the virus in Australia, and the state's chief vet's pretty sure it won't be the last.
6: This is the same strain we've seen in Heard Island, where we did see mass mortalities of seals down in that part of the world.
5: Australia's on a path for extreme heat due to the building El Nino shaping as perhaps the strongest in a century. Meteorologist David Croc noting the pattern appears to have had an influence already.
7: The Indian Ocean particularly at the moment is quite warm and is providing us a lot of moisture. That's not necessarily going to continue, but temperatures have already through the winter been really warm through eastern Australia.
5: On the ABC, and Usain Bolt's 100 metre race record's been surpassed at the World Humanoid Robot Games in Beijing. The Chinese robot sprinted the distance in 9.39 seconds, slammed into the protective barrier, and was taken from the track on a stretcher. More than 2,000 robots are competing.
0: 5CS, your sport now.
8: Australia's dished up redemption in Mackay, thrashing Bangladesh by an innings and 51 runs in the second test. Mitchell Starc named player of the match with 10 wickets across both innings. Well, Cam Green led the way with the bat, top scoring with 67.
9: Yeah, no, it means a lot. Obviously it's been a tough year coming into this. I think it was just nice kind of going back to basics, went back to Shield cricket and just went back to what worked there, and I think it's just keeping it simple.
8: Speaking on 7, in the AFL, the Swans leading North Melbourne by 26 points in the third quarter at the SCG. Port Adelaide ending its season with a 105-95 win over Essendon at Marvel. Mitch Georgiadis booting 5 goals and coming up clutch in the final term.
10: I wasn't overly confident when I looked at how bad is my goalkeeping this year, but I stuck to it, and there you go, there's one reward, but it's a nice one to win, that's for sure.
8: On Fox Footy, the Bombers collecting their first wooden spoon in a decade. West Coast and Hawthorn to wrap up the home and away season this evening at Optus. That's sport, I'm Harrison Freeb.
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13: 5CS weather.
14: Partly cloudy today. On the waters, northeasterly winds to 15 knots, seas below 1 metre. Overnight lows ranging from 6 in the Clare Valley to 9 in Port Augusta. Tomorrow, rain on the waters, northeasterly winds to 15 knots, seas below 1 metre. Top temps ranging from 15 in the Clare Valley to 18 in Port Augusta.
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Everybody low with a love song that he made. Find the streetlight, steps out of the shade, says something like, "You and me, babe, how about it?" Juliet says, "Hey, it's Romeo, you nearly give me a heart attack."

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0: 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At 5CS, we know better. It's why we're keeping news right here. 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
1: 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Gary, Dubbo, 1984... Purple, 63.
0: No notes, no cheating.
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0: 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Jonesy and Amanda's Memory Recall with help from...
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0: Hey guys, it's Wilksy here. After 30 odd years of fishing Spencer Gulf, I reckon I know a thing or two. 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
1: 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Gary, Dubbo, 1984... Purple, 63.
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0: 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Jonesy and Amanda's Memory Recall, with help from...

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0: 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At 5CS, we know better. 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
1: I didn't see my little girl for months. It wrecked me. Now I don't know when I'm going to see her next.
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1: 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Gary, Dubbo, 1984... Purple, 63.
0: No notes, no cheating.
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6: Tom Venning here, your federal member for Grey. 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
6: Morning, I'm Jackie Lim. Experts are warning SA's bird flu outbreak may be entering a new phase after the first infected mammal was confirmed. A long-nosed fur seal has died after contracting the H5 bird flu, raising concerns for the state's seal colonies. The news comes just days after more than 1,000 crested terns were found dead across three separate mortality events. South Australia has now recorded 194 confirmed bird flu events, with environmental campaigners describing the latest development as shocking but not unexpected. A new ambulance station is taking shape in Whyalla, with construction expected to be finished by the end of the year. The facility, being built on the corner of Nicholson Avenue and Searle Street, will replace the city's current station and is designed to improve emergency response times. SA Ambulance says the location was chosen following detailed heat mapping analysis to help crews reach key areas of the Steel City faster. Member for Giles, Eddie Hughes, says the new station will include ambulance bays, training facilities and office space for local leadership. Teams.
7: Not far off, so it'll certainly be completed before the end of this year, probably quite a bit sooner than that.
6: While the rate of crime figures falls across the state, crime has continued to rise on the Spencer Gulf. Over the last 4 years, reported offences are up 17.6% in Port Augusta, 36.6% in Port Pirie, while the state's average fell 1.3%. Federal MP for Grey, Tom Venning, criticised the region's lack of policing resources, calling on the Labor government to take responsibility for the continued rise. And students from Adelaide were left stranded in the Flinders Ranges after last week's rain dump. Corn SES and IGA came to the rescue of the 70 students and 25 staff from Seymour College who were visiting for their annual camping excursion and became cut off from food and drink supplies. Over 90 millimetres fell across the ranges last week, flooding creek crossings and stranding the camp. SES units were able to deliver enough supplies to last the group until they could safely return to Adelaide.
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8: Hey, I'm Brooke Seychelle.
6: The Sydney Swans coach says the club wants to win back the supporters who boycotted yesterday's win over North Melbourne at the SCG. While more than 30,000 people attended the team's first game since it suspended five players, hundreds walked out of the venue after the women's team beat Essendon in the AFLW. Dean Cox says those fans were well within their right.
8: Everyone's emotions are different and the way they want to support and show up, and we understood that. So for mine, I said yesterday, I'm sorry for putting everyone through this, and we'll do whatever we can to get their trust back.
6: A Sydney teacher who was critically injured in a shark attack at Coogee Beach says she's starting to regain some independence. 35-year-old Leah Stewart lost an arm in the attack back in June, but says she now sees some light after a difficult recovery. And the deadly strain of bird flu has claimed its first mammal victim on mainland Australia. A long-nosed fur seal that was found dead on a beach in SA has tested positive to the virus.
9: 5CS, your sport now.
6: The West Tigers have pulled off a huge upset with a late field goal from Jock Madden sealing yesterday's 25 points to 24 win over the Roosters at Allianz Stadium. Coach Benji Marshall rating it as one of the best he's been a part of.
10: Without sugarcoating it, we had guys like on training trial deals, development deals in the back line. Playing against a team coming first, I'm just proud of the effort. Probably go as far as saying as a club, that's probably one of our best wins.
6: That's the latest in news and sport.
11: Hey guys, it's Wilksy here. 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
13: Rain today on the waters. A strong wind warning. Northeasterly winds to 20 knots, shifting southeasterly to southwesterly this afternoon and reaching 30 knots, seas to 1.5 metres. Top temps, Clare Valley 13, York Peninsula 16, Port Pirie, Whyalla, Port Augusta 18, Roxby Downs 22. If you're heading to Adelaide today, rain with a top of 16. Tomorrow, showers. Top temps ranging from 14 in the Clare Valley to 19 in Port Augusta. 6 past 6 in Clare, 12.
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13: Good morning and welcome to another week. Jordan Curtis with you this morning as we, get into another Big Breakfast and give away possibly $290 this morning with the Secret Sound after 8:30. That's absolutely massive. We're going to talk a lot of sport today as well. Australia getting a win as they should over Bangladesh in Mackay. Just a two-day test match, five sessions and an over, really. And kind of disappointing for fans of Test cricket who want to see more Test cricket. But that's on the batters not being able to bat. Also the footy. Crows, Port Adelaide getting wins on the weekend. In the AFL men's, at the very least, not so much the same story in the AFLW. And I'm sure we'll talk all about that and more throughout the show. And, of course, with our resident sporting expert, Bevo, after 8 o'clock this morning. Let's get straight into the show. You're on the Big Breakfast.

Quarter past six on the Big Breakfast. Jordan Curtis with you this morning, and an interesting round of footy over the weekend. I think mostly because I think a lot of attention was put towards what the Sydney Swans were going to do in the wake of what has been a very messy week for the club. Of course, five players caught up in that incident in the Pullman's Hotel and have since been banned for the rest of the season by the club, which meant that the final round of the season was going to look a little bit different. But they still managed to pull one out and smash the Kangaroos. Of course, huge record crowd for the Sydney Swans women's in the AFLW leading into that. So great to see that many fans got around them. They doubled their previous highest attendance tally. So that's huge for the AFLW, huge for the Sydney Swans. And probably a big moment for the club, especially in the wake of everything that has happened over the last week. It's been, like I said, a very messy week. One that the Swans will probably want to put behind them as quickly as possible. And sure, their finals chances might be hampered by the fact that a handful of their best players have got themselves into trouble and missed out on playing over the weekend and will miss out playing for the rest of the series, the rest of the final series. But for the rest of the team to overcome those, I guess, distractions. I think North Melbourne probably kicking themselves that they weren't able to take full advantage of the situation. Now, as far as the allegations are concerned, the investigation and where that goes, it might be a long process. There's not a lot of information that has been confirmed publicly. There's not much that we can say and talk about necessarily. Unfortunately, it seems like the football is the football club and the players not embroiled in this. Pretty much the only thing that we can talk about. And the situation's messy. There's going to be a lot of rumours. There's going to be a lot of unsubstantiated claims. It's too big of a word to say at six in the morning. There's a lot of unsubstantiated claims. And I dare say a lot of people getting all around social media just posting whatever they feel like, whether it's true or not. Take everything you see around this case with a grain of salt, a big old

0: flirting with some boundaries that needn't be flirted with for investigation reasons, court reasons, and victims' safety reasons. So as far as all that is concerned, just let it play out as it is going to play out. And hopefully we do get to the truth of the matter before too long and it doesn't drag out too long. It'll be interesting to see what happens next season, whether or not the investigation is still ongoing, what kind of charges, if any, are laid, and what decisions the Swans will have to make in the off-season and early into next season around who plays while certain things are still up in the air and still open. So we'll wait and see on that. But, big response from the rest of the Swans and a big response from the Sydney Swans fan base as well, especially around the AFLW. Great to see everyone getting behind the women who no doubt have been very much passengers in this entire saga the last week and definitely deserved to get some extra support and love from the club and the fan base. And it's, happy to see that was definitely what came.
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1: 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Let my

0: 24 past 6, you're on The Big Breakfast. Jordan Curtis with you today as we look forward to 8:30 when we play The Secret Sounds. $290. That is the total that we're up to. $290, which means we're just a couple of days away, should no one guess correctly, today or tomorrow, a couple of days away from reaching $300, and that means another milestone and another clue. At the moment, crack of dawn is what you got to work with. It hasn't been very helpful whatsoever. It hasn't been very helpful at all. Maybe the next clue will point someone in the right direction. Who knows how far? Maybe even $400. I've got a great clue that's worthy of $400 in waiting in the wings. I've been told by my boss that I'm not allowed to use it until later on because it's too clever, too good, which is unfortunate. So maybe I'm going to be more cryptic on Wednesday when I deliver a second clue. It may throw everything you thought about this sound out the window. Who knows? I have to wait and see. But you could ruin my fun and guess it this morning. $290 up for grabs after 8:30. Another Big Breakfast.
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0: 29 past 6 on The Big Breakfast. Jordan Curtis with you today. After the 6:30 news, of course, we're toasting a double shot. It's two songs, one common theme.
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5: Morning, I'm Jackie Lim. The CFS is taking to the skies over Port Pirie as preparations ramp up for the upcoming fire danger season. A series of aviation training exercises will be conducted from the Port Pirie Aerodrome over the next 5 weeks, involving fixed-wing water bombers and helicopter surveillance aircraft. Residents can expect to see increased aircraft activity between 9 a.m. and 4:30 p.m. during the training periods. CFS Aviation Operations Manager Nick Stanley says the exercises are a vital part of ensuring firefighting crews are ready for the summer ahead. Moonta Health and Aged Care Service Chief Executive Michael Powell has been recognised among Australia's leading aged care professionals. Mr. Powell has been named one of just 5 national finalists in the Individual Leadership category at the 2026 You Are Ace Awards and is the only South Australian to make the shortlist. The awards attracted almost 500 nominations from across the country and recognise excellence in aged care, retirement living and seniors housing. York Peninsula residents needing help with government services will be able to access face-to-face support when the Australian Government Mobile Service Centre visits the region this week. The travelling service assists with Centrelink, Medicare, MyGov and other federal government programs. Stops include Yorktown today, Stansbury tomorrow, Port Vincent on Wednesday and Ardrossan on Thursday. The service is designed to make it easier for regional residents to access government assistance closer to home. And it was a big weekend of local footy around the grounds. In the Spencer Golf League, Port has secured a strong lead into the finals after defeating Souths by 67 points. Westies edged Centrals by 4 points in a tight contest, while Solomontown took a 48-point victory over Prop Risdon, 86-38. There's one round left of the regular season for the SGL. Meantime, finals are next on the agenda for the Northern Areas after the completion of the home and away season. Oraru defeated BMW by 47. Crystalbrook powered to a 127-point win over Broughton Mundorah. Jamestown Peterborough also heads into September with momentum after defeating Southern Flinders by 153, 178-25.
1: 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National news now.
6: Hey, I'm Brooke Seychell. A new report warns young Australians are falling further behind, with home ownership among 25 to 34-year-olds dropping to levels not seen since the 1940s. The Anglicare report has also found younger people are more than twice as likely as over 65s to experience serious psychological distress. Meanwhile, fresh pressure's building on the states and territories to tighten alcohol laws when they meet with the PM this week. The Foundation for Alcohol Research and Education is demanding measures like limits on late-night booze deliveries, saying this could help to reduce family and domestic violence. Overseas, Donald Trump has waved the green flag to kick off the Freedom 250 Grand Prix in Washington, D.C. to celebrate the United States' 250th birthday. And Aussie schools are cracking down on Book Week costumers, claiming the event's starting to look too much like Halloween. Some have banned wizard, witch and political figure outfits, saying the focus should be on books.
1: 5CS, your sport now.
6: The AFL home and away season has wrapped up in Perth last night, with the Hawks securing a top four finish after thumping the Eagles by 62 points. Earlier in the day, the Bombers lost to the Power by 10 points to finish the season at the bottom of the ladder. It comes as the Dons prepare to unveil Mark McVee as their new full-time coach this week. No official announcement has been made, but interim Dean Solomon says whoever it is will have a great opportunity.
7: This group's just wide open, like eyes wide open. They're really curious. They want to learn. They want to be the best they can be.
1: Clear some space in your brain. Forget where you parked. Delete your Netflix password and maybe let go of your Year 9 locker combination, because Jonesy and Amanda are conducting a highly scientific experiment.
8: So how much completely random information can you remember when there's $2,000 riding on it? Let's just practice, okay? Gary, Dubbo, 1984... Purple, 63.
1: No notes, no cheating.
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1: 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Jonesy and Amanda's Memory Recall, with help from...
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0: Rain today on the waters. A strong wind warning. Northeasterly winds to 20 knots, shifting southeasterly to southwesterly this afternoon and reaching 30 knots, seas to 1.5 metres. Top temps, Clare Valley 13, York Peninsula 16, Port Pirie, Whyalla, Port Augusta 18, Roxby Downs 22. If you're heading to Adelaide today, rain with a top of 16. Tomorrow, showers, top temps ranging from 14 in the Clare Valley to 19 in Port Augusta. 25 to 7 in Maitland, 12.
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0: 5AU. Well, good morning and welcome to the next part of the show. Jordan Curtis with you still for this morning and all the way through the rest of the week. Next week, though, I'm on annual leave. So pretty much the countdown's on until I get to have a little bit of a break. I'm looking forward to it. And I am predicting it's going to be a safe bet, going by my own history of taking annual leave, that there's a good chance I'm going to get crook immediately. As soon as my body gets the chance, I'm like, oh, actually, he doesn't have to work now. Time to get sick. It happened all the time when I was in school. Happens all the time as an adult. I don't know why my body just hates me. So I will report back once I'm back from annual leave just how sick I did end up getting, because it's almost a guarantee at this point. I'll throw a party otherwise if I manage to get through a whole week off of work without having to be crook. Coming up in this part of the show, we are toasting a double shot. That is two songs. It is one common theme. I find something which happened on this day throughout the years and justify it with a couple of songs. Something worth talking about. Find a couple of songs that goes along with it. It's coming your way next on The Big Breakfast.
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0: 20-7 on The Big Breakfast. Jordan Curtis on your radio this morning. Going to see a top temp in Iron Knob of 18, currently sitting at 12. Let's toast a double shot. Two songs, one common theme.
1: The Big Breakfast. Toast to a double shot.
0: Today's toast to a double shot, I do want to dedicate it to the Australian cricket team because they've finally got a win on home soil for this month. Now, we were expecting a whitewash, Bangladesh to come over here and Australia just to roll them, and to Bangladesh's credit, they played really well in Darwin, Australia played really poorly, and made Australia pay for it as well. Now, over the weekend, only a two-day test match in the end, and Australia wiping the floor by an innings and 50-odd runs. Cam Green, top scoring for the series, like that, scored a century, I very much like that. And a little bit of pressure is off him and firmly set back to Marnus Labuschagne. But as a result, Australia getting a win and doing it in such convincing fashion at the weekend on the back of Mitch Stark in particular, I'd say that was a good enough performance. So we'll start off with the theme of being good enough. It's Cyndi Lauper for our first.

Toast of a double shot dedicated to the Australian men's cricket team and their win at the weekend yesterday, finishing off in the first over of the last session of the second day. So in the end, not even two full days of cricket being played. Bangladesh bundled out, with a whole session left to play out on the second day. It's disappointing that fans in Mackay didn't get a full game of cricket. The fans in Darwin at least got three and most of four days to watch, but Mackay not the same at Great Barrier Reef Arena. And it does put a lot of questions on the Australian batting order at the very least. The bowlers get a bit of a pass because it was off the back of their performance that Australia did get a convincing win, but the batters, still questions. But you get the feeling that the Australian selectors, they're just never going to give them up. They're going to give them as many chances as they need, and there's a couple in there probably had too many chances. Rick Astley for our second toast this morning.

0: 11 to 7 on The Big Breakfast. Jordan Curtis with you this morning. And what's the biggest stuff up you've ever had at work? For me, it is definitely whenever I've accidentally taken the station off air. It happens more often than I care to admit. But I'm good looking, so they keep me around. So what's the biggest mistake you've ever had at work? Could it be getting some medals made up for a marathon, say in Sydney, and then having incorrect landmarks, which you would think would be well recognised around Sydney, put on the medals? That's exactly what the Sydney Marathon organisers have managed to do. In fact, they have a Allianz Stadium over there in Sydney, in New South Wales. But turns out in Germany, they also have their own Allianz Stadium, and that's in Munich. And so, rather than putting the stadium that is recognisable in Sydney, they've gone and put Allianz Arena, the Munich version, on their medals. And so people receiving their medals after the marathon are like, wait, that doesn't look quite right. We've run past all of these landmarks on the medal except for this one. What's that? Turns out they just got the medals printed wrong. So someone who obviously isn't that familiar with the Sydney landscape getting these medals made up, there's, oh yeah, Allianz Arena. That looks about right to me. And yeah, got the wrong medals made up. So yeah, whatever your worst day at work is, at least you're not having to answer questions about stuffing up a medal that many, many people receive.
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0: Couple minutes away from 7 on the Big Breakfast. Jordan Curtis on your radio. And after 7, we're getting aquatic. In that we're going to be focusing a lot on sea creatures. Unfortunate news around the bird flu and the first case of a mammal in South Australia having passed from the bird flu. We'll get to that. And we'll also talk cuttlefish numbers around Whyalla as the winter time wraps up at the end of this weekend. And we'll get into the warmer climes of spring before you know it. But we'll look at all our aquatic creatures, all our aquatic news coming up after 7.
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11: Morning, I'm Jackie Lim. Grey MP Tom Venning has called on the state government to explain why home break-in incidents continue to rise across the region. While house break-ins across the state have dropped by 2.3% over the last 4 years, SA policing figures show a rise of 56.5% in Port Pirie, 51.6% in Port Augusta and 22.5% in Whyalla. Venning says the jump is no accident and shows the gap of regional police resourcing compared to other cities across the state. Whyalla's new ambulance station is a step closer to completion. The purpose-built facility is under construction at the corner of Nicholson Avenue and Searle Street and is expected to be open before Christmas. SA Ambulance says the move follows extensive analysis of emergency call patterns, allowing crews to respond more quickly across the city.
12: And the important thing is not just about the a new building that's fit for purpose, but it's also about the expanded crews, so that an additional 24/7 crew plus a transfer crew.
11: Member for Giles, Eddie Hughes there. The station will house ambulances and support vehicles while also providing dedicated training and administration facilities. Wildlife Recovery Australia says the country needs more mobile hospitals to deal with the growing bird flu threat. The organisation says the federal government should fund a national fleet of specialist mobile wildlife hospitals capable of being deployed wherever large numbers of sick or injured animals are found. We've had confirmed cases in wild birds across the state since June, including several on the York Peninsula. And there was a Mid-North representative at the weekend's Supreme Australian Working Sheepdog Championships in Queensland. Clements Gap's Anthony Ireland and his dog Oakdown's Banjo joined with two other South Aussies to make up Team SA in the Ted Gaby Interstate Challenge. The championships kicked off on Saturday, with competitors also chasing selection in the national side for the Trans-Tasman Test Series against New Zealand.
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13: Hey, I'm Brooke Seychelle.
3: Barnaby Joyce says it's not unusual for politicians to get their figures wrong after his One Nation colleague David Farley suggested the party's migration numbers would be similar to Labor's. That sparked a swift response from Pauline Hanson, who says the party's net migration would be 130,000 a year. Joyce telling Seven the Farah MP simply made a mistake.
6: I mean, that's not unusual. Show me a political career where people haven't made a mistake, and I'll show you a person who's not telling the truth.
3: Meanwhile, Sydney Swans coach Dean Cox says he respects the fans who boycotted yesterday's win over North Melbourne, which was the side's first game since suspending five players for breaching the club's standards. Hundreds of supporters hit the SCG exits after the women's side beat the Bombers. And at least 30 people have been killed in a landslide of waste after a mound of rubbish in a landfill collapsed in Guinea. Authorities say the collapse happened after heavy rain in the country's capital.
10: 5CS, your sport now.
3: A huge upset in the NRL with the Tigers downing the Roosters in a round 25 thriller yesterday. A late field goal from Jock Madden sealing a 25-24 win at Allianz Stadium. Coach Benji Marshall full of praise for the playmaker who went into the clash with a nasty groin injury.
13: You know, it's quite ballsy for him to play today. At halftime, he's a little bit doubting himself from missing a few kicks at goals. And just challenge him on his headspace to just, you know, forget everything, come back and just play your type of footy.
3: That's the latest in news and sport.
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14: Who better to talk to from Cancer Council SA than the Senior Manager for Prevention, Christine Morris? The sheer disparity between how much illicit tobacco and legal tobacco costs, no wonder people are taking on that opportunity to save themselves some cash. Are large excises still the way to go to disincentivise this behaviour?
15: What we've seen in other countries is that the criminals who are selling illegal tobacco then drop their prices even further. So where would your sweet spot be? There isn't one.
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10: 5CS weather.
0: Rain today on the waters. A strong wind warning. Northeasterly winds to 20 knots, shifting southeasterly to southwesterly this afternoon and reaching 30 knots, seas to 1.5 metres. Top temps, Clare Valley 13, York Peninsula 16, Port Pirie, Whyalla, Port Augusta 18, Roxby Downs 22. If you're heading to Adelaide today, rain with a top of 16. Tomorrow, showers. Top temps ranging from 14 in the Clare Valley to 19 in Port Augusta. 7:05 in Laura. 14.
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0: It's the second hour of the program for this morning, and we are looking at, in this next stretch of the show, some of the impacts that, both algal bloom and the bird flu have been having around South Australia. It is unfortunate, really, that everything has been hit with what feels like a double whammy. Our marine environments, whether it be beneath the surface of the water or flying in the sky above or just hanging out on the rocks above the surface of the water level. It's not an easy time to be marine life and marine life adjacent at the moment. So it's also tough on our coastal communities at having to deal with the widespread impact of this. So next up, we'll look at the giant cuttlefish, of course. They migrate around the waters of Whyalla each and every year, and a fair bit of decline this time around. We'll get to that next.
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0: 11 past 7 on the Big Breakfast. Jordan Curtis with you this morning. And there's going to be a lot of focus on our marine life as we get towards the end of the year, especially off the back of the algal bloom. And God forbid that we have another bout of algal bloom to contest with as we come into this coming summer, as the waters start to warm up and the conditions again are rife for the algal bloom to jump back into play. But it is unfortunate that we have seen the impact very, very fast spread across South Australian coasts. And it looks like the giant Australian cuttlefish are not immune to the impacts of the algal bloom, or at least that's going to be the assumption made, as the numbers on cuttlefish have declined by almost 100% this year, so says PIRZA, the Department for Primary Industries and Regional Development. So, yeah, the giant cuttlefish numbers down by 97%. Last year, the department counted 63,000 cuttlefish in the Spencer Gulf. This year, 1,811 were recorded. SARDI, they've said that the decline was being monitored closely. The giant cuttlefish population is depleted and has likely been impacted by the algal bloom, the lowest number since 2013 when PIRZA recorded 13,000. So there will be plenty of, investigations into this. Marine biologists have been visiting the Spencer Gulf in the last month to count the eggs that have been left behind. And along that 8-kilometre coastline, they found 440 eggs, which is not a significant amount. So obviously, there's a long way to go here to try and repopulate. It is the only known place that these cuttlefish will breed. And so it is very alarming for all involved that the number of cuttlefish have dropped so low. So like I said, the lowest since 2013 when PIRZA recorded 13,000. This being just 1,800, it is significantly less than that. We know that the cuttlefish population can bounce back. We've seen that from low points, but this is a particularly low point. So there will be a lot of interest in this and extra work to be done to protect the waterways and make sure that there is absolutely every opportunity for the cuttlefish to repopulate this time next year. And the algal bloom is, again, suspected to be the reason behind this. There was a successful hatch last year, but when they swim off, they go elsewhere to areas where they possibly will be impacted by algal bloom. So we know that in the northern parts of the Upper Spencer Gulf, that they are relatively okay in the grand scheme of things, but it is elsewhere that they have been impacted by the looks of it. And so with fewer numbers getting back, fewer breeding opportunities and fewer eggs to be laid. So hopefully this isn't a long-term thing and they will bounce back, but I guess we've got to do everything we can do to protect the breeding zone and encourage them to keep on breeding. And unfortunately, we can't manage the algal bloom physically. We can't get into the water and get rid of it, but we can try to make sure that the breeding zone is always protected and as healthy as possible. So a lot of work to be done, and I dare say a lot of very concerned marine biologists in that space.
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1: 19 past 7 on The Big Breakfast. Jordan Curtis on your radio this morning. And yes, very scary scenes with Whyalla and cuttlefish and the lacking of repopulation over the last breeding season. Very concerning stuff. But there's also concern around the bird flu as well, which we'll get to after 7:30 as we have hit another milestone with that. And unfortunately, we're only going to hit milestones that we don't want. Very negative milestones, but we'll get to that after 7:30. Before we get there, though, we are next going to have a look at the moments that shaped history. It's 13 in Quorn this morning with a top of 16 today.

0: having sex, anyone?
1: Yeah, we know
0: it's a revolutionary mobile phone.
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3: On this day back in 1891, Thomas Edison received a patent for a movie camera. It's hard to believe that one man, Thomas Edison, really did have a finger in a lot of pies in the modern technology that we enjoy today. Stevie Wonder, on this day back in 1963, topped the US album charts with his second album, recorded live, The 12-Year-Old Genius. Not to toot his own horn much. Neil Diamond recorded the album Hot August Night back in 1972. The double album captured one of his live performances at the Greek Theatre in LA, and it was one of the best-selling albums in Australia during that time as well. Stayed on our local top 100 album charts for 224 weeks, which is absolutely massive. On this day, back in 1991, Ukraine declared independence from the USSR, and Kathy Freeman, the first Aboriginal woman to win an individual gold medal at the Commonwealth Games, winning the 400-meter run on this day in 1994. And on this day in 2012, Lance Armstrong, the American cyclist, stripped of his competitive results dating back to 1998 and issued a lifetime ban from any activity or competition for which it has jurisdiction by the US Anti-Doping Agency. And that is what happened on this day throughout history.
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0: 28 past 7 on The Big Breakfast with Jordan Curtis. You know what? Just ticking over to 29 past 7. And coming your way after the 7:30 news, we've spoken about the algal bloom and the impacts on the cuttlefish, but now it's time to talk about the bird flu and the first case confirmed in a mammal in South Australia, which is very scary and does raise a few alarm bells for what this could mean for the population of Australia's long-nosed fur seal. We'll get to that next.
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5: Morning, I'm Jackie Lim. Corn SES and IGA came to the rescue of students camping in the Flinders Ranges last week. 70 students and 25 staff from Seymour College in Adelaide were visiting for their school camp when heavy rainfall cut the group off from essential food and drink supplies. 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Residents are encouraged to drop in with questions or access support locally. A York Peninsula aged care leader has received national recognition. Michael Powell, the Chief Executive of Moonta Health and Aged Care Service, has been named a finalist in the 2026 UR ACE Awards. He's one of only five finalists nationwide in the individual leadership category and the sole South Australian selected. The awards celebrate outstanding contributions to aged care and services supporting older Australians. And it was a big weekend of local footy around the grounds with the final matches of the home and away season. The Whyalla League ended with a thriller and a statement win. South held on to defeat North by just 1 point in the match of the round, while Central overcame West by 4. Rupina heads into finals full of confidence after a dominant 119-point victory over Waroona Bay in the final round of the regular season. And in the YPFL, the regular season wrapped up with several contenders making strong finals statements. Southern Flinders produced a mammoth 210-point victory over Ardrossan with a final score of 217-7, kicking 33 goals in the process. Cadena defeated Moonta by 82, Central York overcame Wallaroo by 10, and CMS Crows wrapped up the season with a 67-point win over Paskerville.
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6: Hey, I'm Brooke Seychelle. The Environment Minister says the first death of a mammal from the bird flu is a serious development. A long-nosed fur seal that was found dead on a South Australian beach has tested positive to the deadly virus. Murray Watt telling the ABC it was something he'd been expecting.
7: You might remember for several weeks now, my colleague Julie Collins and I have been warning that we are likely to see this kind of thing occur, and indeed that we are likely to see more mass mortalities, which is obviously a terrible thing for all Australians who love our nature.
6: Meanwhile, state and territory governments are being accused of dragging their feet on tougher alcohol laws aimed at reducing violence against women and kids. The Foundation of Alcohol Research and Education says it's been almost 2 years since Canberra-backed tighter restrictions on alcohol home deliveries, but most of the measures still haven't been introduced. And overseas, 72 people have been arrested over alleged firelighting in Indonesia, which is suspected to have started some of the country's recent forest fires.
1: 5CS. Your sport now.
6: The AFL's wildcard weekend is locked in. The opening week of finals action takes place on Friday at the MCG, with the Magpies taking on the Bulldogs, before the Blues and D's lock horns on Saturday night at the G. And the Aussie cricketers have thumped Bangladesh by an innings and 51 runs in the second and final test in Mackay. Skipper Pat Cummins not too critical of the pitch, despite the match wrapping up in less than 2 days.
8: Seemed to happen in fast forward. Pitch was pretty good. Didn't really feel like a 30 wicket in five session kind of test match.
1: Clear some space in your brain. Forget where you parked. Delete your Netflix password and maybe let go of your Year 9 locker combination, because Jonesy and Amanda are conducting a highly scientific experiment.
9: 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Let's just practice, okay? Gary, Dubbo, 1984... Purple, 63.
1: No notes, no cheating.
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1: 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Jonesy and Amanda's Memory Recall, with help from...
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0: Rain today on the waters. A strong wind warning. Northeasterly winds to 20 knots, shifting southeasterly to southwesterly this afternoon and reaching 30 knots, seas to 1.5 metres. Top temps, Clare Valley 13, York Peninsula 16, Port Pirie, Whyalla, Port Augusta 18, Roxby Downs 22. If you're heading to Adelaide today, rain with a top of 16. Tomorrow, showers. Top temps ranging from 14 in the Clare Valley to 19 in Port Augusta. 25 to 8 in Jamestown, 13.
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0: You are halfway through the Big Breakfast for this morning, and that would usually mean on a Monday we're talking science, unfortunately. You know, they're coming down at the Australian Science Media Centre from a big National Science Week last week, and so haven't been able to get them on the line for this morning. But that is okay, because we've got other things to talk about, including, we were talking algal bloom impacts on cuttlefish. Now we're talking about the bird flu impact on our seals, which is a very scary prospect. We'll get to that next on The Big Breakfast.

0: 20-8 on the Big Breakfast. Jordan Curtis on your radio this morning as we well and truly through the halfway point of the show for your Monday. Going to see a top temp in Wallaroo of 16, currently sitting at 12. A lot of rain about today, so make sure you are being careful where you're parking your car. That the wind and rain can be hazardous for your windshields should you park under a tree that has some loose branches. You never know, really. Doesn't matter which tree you're parking under, could be any one of them. So just be smart about it, be careful about it, and avoid yourself the heartache. Speaking of heartache, it is very sad news indeed that Australia's first bird flu case in a mammal has been confirmed right here in South Australia in the southeast at Beachport. The first case being detected in a long-nosed fur seal, and it's the first case of a mammal contracting the disease, and dare say first of possibly many, which is what the fear is going to be. So, the Federal Agricultural Minister, Julie Collins, says that sadly it's the first confirmed case. Although this is a concerning development, it is not unexpected for us to start to see the infection in other wildlife, particularly in marine mammals, in areas where there is a high infection rate in wild birds. So the minister has been advised that this is the first time the detection does not appear to be associated with other sick or dead marine mammals. So an infection of this individual animal is likely to have occurred due to exposure to infected wild birds or the environment that they share. Spreading germs around, of course. So there are now 298 positive bird flu events recorded in Australia since the outbreak, 194 of those recorded in South Australia. And I know what you're thinking, can South Australia just get a break? Please. We've just gone through the algal bloom, which has impacted South Australia specifically, and now we're getting the bulk of these bird flu cases. Can we please, please get a break? Can our animals, can our wildlife, our sea life get a break? Because it is just one devastating environmental event after another, and there's not much we can do to control the bird flu spread. Please get a breather from all this environmental destruction and animal wildlife destruction that comes along with the algal bloom and the bird flu. So initially, when this dead seal was found, it wasn't reported initially as a bird flu case, but has since been confirmed. And according to the Environment Minister, Emily Burke, this particular seal came from Heard Island, where 75% of the pups on that island had been killed through bird flu. So that's about 13,000, which is devastating. Heard Island is an Australian external territory about 4,000 kilometres southwest of mainland Australia, and a haven for breeding seals and seabirds in the Southern Ocean. So, it is quite devastating news and the impacts it's having on that population. And of course, when it comes to this particular disease, the implications and the worst case scenario is possibly even extinction level disease spread, which is something that we don't want to see. But again, when it comes to wild animals, we don't have a lot of control over how they behave and how they interact, and so therefore the flu doesn't really have a lot of barriers for spreading, and we pretty much just have to count the cost and the toll of how far it will end up spreading. Not necessarily going to be going down to Heard Island and vaccinating all the mammals there, but maybe that is something that could be possibly on the cards. Who knows? We've got to do whatever we can to try and protect each and every species, and whether that just be improving the environments that they live in, that's the best we can do, then we should do that and put as many resources into doing that as we can, because we don't want to see huge environmental impacts, especially on our wildlife, as a result of this bird flu. And we've got to do what we can to best protect them.
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From the Flinders Ranges to the Clare Valley, The Big Breakfast with Jordan Curtis on 5CS and 5AU. 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

0: 9 to 8 on The Big Breakfast with Jordan Curtis as we're just about ready to polish off this second hour of the show. Before we do that, though, we do need to say happy birthday.
1: Maccas, Whyalla, Port Augusta, Port Pirie and Kadena.
0: Happy birthday if you're celebrating today, and a big shout out to Riley in Nelshaby, celebrating her 11th birthday today. A big shout out from your mum, your dad and Kaylin. Happy birthday indeed. And you share your birthday with some famous names, Riley. That includes Stephen Fry, British comedian and playwright, of course hosted the TV quiz show QI for a long time, and Brian Laurie, Blackadder, other big comedies to his name, 1957. Also celebrating their birthday today, Steve Guttenberg, American actor, best known for his role in Police Academy back in 1958. That is the birthday shout-outs.
1: Maccas, Whyalla, Port Augusta, Port Pirie and Kadena. Across the Spencer Gulf and the Mid-North, The Big Breakfast with Jordan Curtis on 5CS and 5AU. Better music and more of it.

0: 4 to 8 on The Big Breakfast with Jordan Curtis after 8 o'clock. We're talking all things sport with our resident sporting expert, Bevo.
1: Some media organisations think local news isn't important, that you really don't care about what's happening around the York Peninsula and the Mid-North. At 5CS, we know better. It's why we're keeping news right here. Sure, we'll bring you updates from around the world, the country and the state. We'll also keep you in the loop with what's happening with the Port Pirie Council, the latest along the Copper Coast and across the Clare Valley and surrounds. 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
12: Morning, I'm Jackie Lim. Environmental groups are sounding the alarm over South Australia's escalating bird flu outbreak. The state's first mammal death linked to the H5 bird flu has been confirmed, with a long-nosed fur seal found dead in a remote coastal area. It follows the discovery of more than 1,000 dead crested terns across three separate mortality events late last week. SA has now recorded 194 confirmed bird flu events, and experts fear seal colonies could be vulnerable as the outbreak continues to spread. Emergency response times in Whyalla are expected to improve with a new ambulance station nearing completion. The new base is being built at Nicholson Avenue and Searle Street following extensive planning by SA Ambulance. Member for Giles, Eddie Hughes, says the modern facility will help support local paramedics and meet the growing needs of the community.
13: Port Augusta's already had its new ambulance station there delivered and expanded crews. And with expanded crews in Whyalla, that's going to make it better for the region as a whole and much quicker response times.
12: If you noticed more aircraft over Port Pirie yesterday, there's no cause for alarm. The CFS is conducting a series of aviation training exercises from the Port Pirie Aerodrome over the coming weeks as part of its annual fire season preparations. The training will involve multiple daily flights by firefighting and surveillance aircraft, including single-engine air tankers and helicopters. The exercises will continue across several weeks leading into summer. A Mid-North sheepdog handler is eyeing a return to the international stage. Clements Gap's Anthony Ireland and his dog Banjo are representing South Australia at the Supreme Australian Working Sheepdog Championships in Queensland. Ireland has twice before been selected for Australia's Trans-Tasman team and is hoping to secure another berth as competitors battle for a place against New Zealand in the annual test series. And heavy rain is forecast for some parts of South Australia today. Thunderstorms and flash flooding is possible as a low-pressure system moves across the state. The areas expected to be worst impacted include the York and Eyre peninsulas.
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14: Hey, I'm Brooke Seychelle. Barnaby Joyce says one of his colleagues was incorrect by claiming One Nation's migration targets weren't that different from Labor's. David Farley's comments were quickly refuted by leader Pauline Hanson. Joyce telling Seven, people sometimes make mistakes.
15: I'm not going to throw anybody under a bus. When people are new in Parliament, they can sometimes get things incorrect, and that's what happens. God knows I've done it enough.
14: A second seal is being tested in South Australia this morning after the first detection of the H5 bird flu strain in a mammal was confirmed on the weekend. The new long-nosed fur seal was found at the Pages Conservation Park. The AFL chief will speak today for the first time since the scandal erupted involving Sydney Swans players. Andrew Dillon will speak to the media at midday in Melbourne to launch the league's final series. And a Sydney mum who was mauled by a great white shark at Coogee Beach says she feels like she's been given a second chance at life. 35-year-old Leah Stewart has shared her first personal update since the June attack. She says she's making progress but is still facing a long road to recovery.
1: 5CS, your sport now.
14: Essendon has all but confirmed its new full-time senior coach. It's believed Mark McVee will meet with the club today before being unveiled tomorrow as their new coach. James Hurd telling Nine he's happy for McVee but upset he's missed out again.
16: From a personal point of view though, it's very disappointing. Yeah, I'm disappointed, put my heart and soul into the effort but obviously fell short and that's the way it goes.
14: And back-to-back wins for Lando Norris in the Formula One, the reigning world champ taking out the Dutch Grand Prix overnight. Aussie Oscar Piastri was sixth.
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1: 5CS weather.
0: Rain today on the waters. A strong wind warning. Northeasterly winds to 20 knots, shifting southeasterly to southwesterly this afternoon and reaching 30 knots, seas to 1.5 metres. Top temps, Clare Valley 13, York Peninsula 16, Port Pirie, Whyalla, Port Augusta 18, Roxby Downs 22. If you're heading to Adelaide today, rain with a top of 16. Tomorrow, showers. Top temps ranging from 14 in the Clare Valley to 19 in Port Augusta. 5 past 8 in Kadena, 12.
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0: Hope you're having a great start to your Monday morning, although it is a little bit wet and just going to get wetter. Up to 30 mil of rain predicted across some of the state. And I guess the further south you get, the more rain you're likely to see. But we're going to deal with a bit of a downpour today, which is unfortunate, but thankfully didn't come during the weekend, which I'm sure many of us are quite happy to say. In fact, I was umpiring footy in Port Augusta at the weekend, and Absolutely beautiful conditions. In fact, I'm a little bit sunburned. I was slathered up in sunscreen, and I don't know what it is about the Port Augusta sun, but it just seems more intense than elsewhere across the state. But fantastic conditions. And now Monday, back to work when we're inside and getting back to the grind of it all. That's when the rain comes down. So that's not so bad. Unless, of course, you are working outside today, or would be, if not for the rain. That's not so great. Either way, what is great is we managed to get a weekend of uninterrupted sports with perfect weather across the board, and we're going to talk about it next with our resident sporting expert, Bevo, on The Big Breakfast.
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0: It's the Big Breakfast. Jordan Curtis with you this morning, and I went a little bit cross-eyed over the weekend, keeping my eyes on two screens, both football and cricket. What a time of year it is. I'm joined by Bevo, who's probably doing the exact same thing, our resident sporting expert. How are you?
1: Jordy, great to be with you. It is a bit of a sports lover's paradise at the moment, isn't it, with all the sports going on? You're not wrong there. And it was nice to finally get a good result in the way of the Aussies with cricket after such a disappointing result last week over there in Darwin.
0: Yes, it was a good win, but I guess a good win for the bowlers and Cam Green in particular, but for the rest of the batting lineup, was a lot left to be desired. Nathan Lyon made it look easy. I don't know what the rest of them were doing.
1: Yeah, exactly. The wicket had a bit in it, didn't it? And obviously the first day, Mitch Stark was back to his absolute best, getting 6 wickets there, and ended up with 10 for the match as well, as we bowled Bangladesh out for 65. And then in reply, the Aussies were bowled out for 210. And as you said, it was great to see Cam Green scoring 67. And yeah, you know, he's been one of the real shining lights this series so far. And I've been a bit frustrated with him. I think he's got so much talent, and I'm sure so many other people feel the same way as well, that maybe he has been given a few too many opportunities. But it's good to see he's actually, you know, rewarded the selectors now for sticking with him. And let's hope it's onwards and upwards from here for Cam. And yeah, it was an interesting situation there because, like I said, the Aussies were bowled out for 210 and thought, well, maybe Bangladesh might make a game of this. But then we managed to bowl them out for 95 and not had to bat again. So it was an innings and 51 run win to the Aussies. And Stark took 4 for 39 in the second innings and Paddy Cummings 3 for 10. So, yeah, like I said, 10 wickets for Stark for the match and bat to his absolute best.
0: Yeah, and I guess for all the batting woes of Australia, it could be worse. Litton Das for Bangladesh, I think, faced 27 balls for the series and didn't score a single run in either match. So Manus Labuschagne can always look to that to feel a bit better about himself.
1: Yeah, that's right, exactly. It's a very interesting summer with New Zealand coming, and as you mentioned last week as well, we've got a long, long 12 months ahead, you know, with the Ashes and going over to South Africa and India as well. So yeah, it's exciting times ahead for the Aussies, and it's the selection and how they go about that will be very interesting going forward because, like you said, Marnus has been struggling. They dropped Weatherald. They wanted to give Renshaw a go. He only had the one inning, so he couldn't really say too much about that. So, yeah, there is a lot of talent though coming through in the Aussies in the way of guys coming through from the Sheffield Shield. So, yeah, I think the future is quite bright.
0: You know what? I do appreciate the optimism there. We'll take a quick break. We're chatting with our resident sporting expert, Bevo, and we'll get into the footy next.
2: From the Steel City to the Copper Coast, the Big Breakfast with Jordan Curtis on 5CS and 5AU. 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

0: It is the Big Breakfast, Jordan Curtis, with you this morning as we catch up with Bevo, our resident sporting expert. And I had a pretty good day yesterday. So I was sitting down having waiting for my lunch to be served at the Port Broughton Hotel. And I had the split screen going on my phone watching both the cricket and the Port Adelaide game. And I think it was the Port Adelaide game just wrapped up, got a win against Essendon, and then two wickets and three balls for Nathan Lyon to wrap up the innings as well and win the game. And then my lunch got served, so I had a pretty good Sunday, especially seeing Port Adelaide finish off the season with a win.
1: Yeah, that was an interesting game of footy, wasn't it? And some people might say that, you know, it was error-ridden and wasn't, I guess, the best match to watch in terms of the skills, but both teams really had a crack, and it was quite entertaining, I thought, and 12 goals in the last quarter as well, lots of lead changes, and it was a little bit scary in terms of being a Port supporter at the end. With for those people who didn't see the game, Zach Merritt kicked that goal with 2 minutes to go and put the Bombers ahead. I thought, oh, Essendon are going to win this. And then what a game by Jace Burgoyne, amazing clearance out of the centre, and you know, hit up Mitch Georgiades with a brilliant pass. And yeah, Mitchie kicked successfully this time after missing that one earlier this year against Hawthorn from a similar spot down the other end. So it's great to see him get reward with five goals for him as an acting skipper. And yeah, good win by Port in the end by 10 points. And it's been a funny year.
0: Yeah, Port Adelaide's fourth captain this season, Mitch Georgiades.
1: Yeah, exactly. So many injuries, but I still think they've done a pretty good job. And Josh Carr's had it really tough in his first year with the amount of injuries we've had to real key players as well. And some people, like experts like Kane Corn, say that Port has gone backwards this year in terms of the ladder position, which he's right there. But if you look at the actual results, the amount of games they've lost by close margins against really good sides as well. You know, like I just mentioned, they could have easily beaten Hawthorn that time when Mitch missed that shot with a couple minutes to go. And, you know, they could have beaten the Crows that first time round. So there was a lot of games there where Port could have won. They could have easily finished higher on the ladder. So I think it's actually been a pretty good year considering the tough circumstances they've been going through.
0: Yes, well, at least, you know, finished the season on a high. And for Essendon's perspective, hey, they get the draft pick. They finish bottom of the ladder. Crows,
1: exactly.
0: The Crows had a decent performance out against GWS, and Tex Walker, probably having some people asking him to not retire just yet with a bag full.
1: Yeah, six goals to Tex. Wasn't he amazing? And speaking of amazing, Isaac Rankin, 35 possessions and four goals. He's been in some incredible form of late, probably three or four best on grounds in a row in terms of the Brownlow medal. Unfortunately, this has run a bit too late with overall. But geez, if he plays like that every week next year, he'd be a real red-hot chance to win the Brownlow. So
0: yeah, and I guess coming into finals as well, he's definitely looking like he was the missing piece this time last year.
1: Yeah, that's right. So true. And yeah, 56-point win to the Crows against the Giants in the end. But yeah, now it all starts, as you said, and they finished sixth, so they avoided that wild card situation. So they'll now play the winner of the Dogs and the Pies at the Adelaide Oval in a couple of weeks' time. So yeah, the final series begins this week with the Dogs and the Pies on Friday night and then Carlton and Melbourne on Saturday night. Who wins both those games, you reckon?
0: I reckon Carlton. I don't know about the probably Collingwood as well, but I don't know. Actually,

0: It's going to have a huge crowd behind them, aren't they, on Friday night? So, and that's another interesting point with the Dogs finishing high on the ladder, but still having to play at the MCG rather than Marvel. But I suppose money wins, doesn't it, in the end, because of the crowd that they'll get and the amount of money they'll get from playing at the MCG, even though it's harsh against the Dogs.
1: For sure. Well, yeah. We are out of time, so we'll leave it there, Bevo. But thank you so much for chatting today.
0: Thanks, mate.
1: Our resident sporting expert, Bevo. You can catch more of him with his program at Legends with Bevo, anywhere you get your podcasts. You're on The Big Breakfast.
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0: 24 past 8 on The Big Breakfast. Jordan Curtis with you today. We have $290 up for grabs after the 8:30 news when we play The Secret Sounds. (phone rings) 8004 8133. That is the number to call in on if you'd like to have a guess. 8004 8133. We'll be playing after 8:30. We've had some fantastic guesses so far. No one has gotten it correct. And if you are incorrect today, well, an extra $5 gets added on for tomorrow as we get closer and closer to $300. All thanks to Harvey Norman, Port Perry and Wyala. The Secret Sound coming your way after the 8:30 news.
1: 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Come on.

0: 28 past 8 on The Big Breakfast. Jordan Curtis with you this morning. Coming up after 8:30, The Secret Sounds. (phone rings) 8004 8133. That is the number to call in on if you think you know what that sound is. If you've got a guess ready to go, I want to hear it. And if no one guesses correctly today, an extra $5 gets added on to tomorrow's prize. But $290 today, that would be an absolute massive one to walk away with. 8004 8133. We'll play The Secret Sound next.
1: Hey guys, it's Wilksy here. After 30-odd years of fishing Spencer Gulf, I reckon I know a thing or two. 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
6: Morning, I'm Jackie Lim. The state government's allocation of police resources has been called to question as the grey electorate records yet another increase in crime. It comes as reported offences in Port Pirie recorded a rise of 36.9% in the last 4 years, while the state average dropped 1.3%. Port Augusta has also seen a concerning rise in the same period. Grey MP Tom Venning has critiqued the state government's lack of responsibility for regional policing and lack of resources across the grey electorate. A wildlife organisation says Australia needs to improve its emergency response capability as H5 bird flu spreads through wild bird populations. Wildlife Recovery Australia is calling for mobile veterinary hospitals to be positioned around the country so specialist care can be taken directly to affected wildlife. The need has been highlighted by bird flu detections across the YP. One of SA's top aged care leaders is based on the York Peninsula. Michael Powell from Moonta Health and Aged Care Service has been named a national finalist in the 2026 UR ACE Awards. He's the only South Australian in the individual leadership category and one of just 5 finalists chosen from nearly 500 nominations. The awards recognise excellence in caring for and supporting older Australians. And it was a big weekend of local footy around the grounds. The finals picture is set in the North Eastern League following the final round of the regular season. North Clare defeated Minman by 20, 64-44, while RSMU claimed a 20-point win over Blythe Snowtown. BSR finished strongly with a 63-point victory against South Clare, and BBH rounded out the home and away campaign by defeating Southern Saints by 21. And in the Spencer Gulf League, there's one round left for the home and away season. Port sent a clear message to its future finals rivals, running out 136-69 winners over Souths, while Westies edged Centrals in a tight contest 65-69, while Solomon Town defeated Prop Risden by 48.
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7: Hey, I'm Brooke Seychelle. A grim warning from the Environment Minister following the first confirmed death of an Aussie mammal from the bird flu. The virus was detected in a long-nosed fur seal whose body washed up on a beach in South Australia. Murray Watt telling the ABC we can expect more mass mortality events.
8: And I know that is a very distressing thing for Australians to hear, but we also need to be realistic. This is what we've seen happen overseas. Australia is very fortunate that we've been the last continent on Earth to have this strain of bird flu, but we are likely to see those kind of events as we have overseas.
7: It comes as testing is underway on a second long-nosed fur seal that was found in South Australia's southeast. Meanwhile, the PM is set to override the Queensland government on new rules for how data centres use energy in Australia. It'll be on the agenda when National Cabinet meets this week and follows Queensland's rejection of the rule tying data centre construction to new renewables projects. And it seems there could be another use for weight loss drugs like Ozempic, with Aussie researchers finding they may help those who've been diagnosed with bipolar disorder.
5: 5CS, your sport now.
7: Hawthorn has sealed a top four finish thanks to a 62-point win over the Eagles. It means they'll return to Perth in a fortnight to meet the Dockers in a qualifying final. Coach Sam Mitchell expecting a frosty welcome from the Frio fans.
9: We're obviously going to be in a hostile environment filled with purple, so we'll be ready for that.
7: And in NRL, Roosters coach Trent Robinson admits his side struggled to find its rhythm in yesterday's 25 points to 24 loss to the West Tigers. That's the latest in news and sport.
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0: Rain today on the waters. A strong wind warning. Northeasterly winds to 20 knots, shifting southeasterly to southwesterly this afternoon and reaching 30 knots, seas to 1.5 metres. Top temps, Clare Valley 13, York Peninsula 16, Port Pirie, Whyalla, Port Augusta 18, Roxby Downs 22. If you're heading to Adelaide today, rain with a top of 16. Tomorrow, showers, top temps ranging from 14 in the Clare Valley to 19 in Port Augusta. 25 to 9 in Moonta, 12.
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0: Hope you're having a great morning as we deal with a little bit of wet weather, a little bit of rain, but hey, what better way to get through the gloomy start to a Monday and the gloomy start to the week? Foreboding weather, really, isn't it? What better way to get through it all than possibly winning yourself $290? That is what's on the line, what's up for grabs with our secret sounds. All you need to do is play the game. Tell me what our sound is, and that $290 is yours. 8004-8133. Otherwise, $5 gets added on for tomorrow, and someone could win $295. Or the day after that, $300. And so on, so forth. Got to be in it to win it. I'll leave you with the sound to mull it over as we get ready to play the secret sound next.
5: From a steel city to the Copper Coast, the Big Breakfast with Jordan Curtis on 5CS and 5AU. Better music and more of it.

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1: It's time to play The Secret Sound. We have $290 on the line if you are able to crack the code, and the code being what our secret sound is. If not, an extra $5 gets added on for tomorrow, and we get that much closer to $300, which of course is when we are due another clue. We're trying to make it every $100. Haven't gotten to $300 ever, so this will be the most amount of clues that we've had for any secret sound at this point. Just a reminder, if you need to hear it again, I do give it a bit of a flogging, but here is our secret sounds. Let's start things off in Port Augusta. We've got Donna on the line. You're our first caller for the week. Donna, how was your weekend?
2: Oh, not too bad. Getting little things done here and there.
1: Yeah, got to get it done before the rain today as well, don't you?
2: Yeah.
1: Got a bit of a timeline there. Another week of secret sounds. What do you reckon, Donna?
2: Is it an alarm clock sound effect?
1: It is not an alarm clock sound effect. That's a great guess, though. I guess crack of dawn to wake you up. But no, sorry, Donna, can't say it is.
2: Okay, thank you.
1: Have a great morning.
2: Thank you. You too. Bye.
1: Now to Graham in Port Pirie. You have a good weekend, Graham?
3: Yes, very, very good, thank you.
1: No worries. Well, what do you reckon our secret sound is today?
3: It's putting the key in a car ignition and turning it on.
1: It is not putting the key in a car ignition. That's a great guess, though, Graham. Thanks for playing again.
3: All right. Thank you. Bye.
1: Now we got Paul in Wyala. What do you reckon our secret sound is, Paul?
4: I reckon it's somebody using a hand plane on the edge of a lump of timber.
1: A hand plane on a lump of timber. Sorry to say, it is not. That's a very good guess. I can hear it, but yes, it isn't. It isn't that. Thanks for playing,
4: Paul. No problem.
1: Paul.
4: Thank you.
1: Chris in Wyala, you're next on the line. How was your weekend?
5: Yeah, not too bad.
1: Yeah?
5: Yeah, well, teams won, so.
1: Who do you go for?
5: Not your team.
1: No.
5: But my husband goes for your team, so he's happy to.
1: No. Well, that's good, yeah. At least. So, you know, both SA teams got a win in the men's, so good finish to the season at the very least.
5: Yep.
1: What do you reckon the Crows' chances are for finals? At least they get the week off. They don't have to play wild card.
5: Yeah, I don't know. If they can play at their best, they'll do all right, but they seem to drop off, so I don't know.
1: Yes, so just hoping to avoid...
5: Fingers crossed.
1: Just, you want a finals win this year. Last year was a bit of a disaster.
5: Yeah, at least one.
1: No worries. Yep. Well, enough of the footy and on to the secret sound. Chris, what do you reckon our sound is?
5: They're pulling the lever down on a... toaster.
1: Oh, that's a very good guess. I'm sorry to say, Chris, it is not the toaster, but thanks for playing.
5: Okay.
1: Thanks for playing this morning.
5: No worries.
1: And lastly, let's get to Brian in Warabra. What do you reckon our sound is, Brian?
6: I'm thinking it's attempting to start an engine with a flat battery.
1: Oh, that's very specific. So I do like the specificity there, but I'm sorry to say it is not starting a car with a flat battery. Great guess though, Brian.
6: Thank you.
1: And on that, we'll let it go for today. $295 on the line for the secret sound tomorrow. Make sure you're listening and ready on the phone on 8004-8133 to play tomorrow and win your chance at $295. If not, $300 on Wednesday and another clue coming your way. Almost at the next milestone. How good.
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0: 12 away from 9 on The Big Breakfast with Jordan Curtis as we get very close now to footy finals in the AFL, but we have had a grand final locally already in the Far North Footy League, and what a grand final it was. Hornridge, 9 goals, 7, 61 to the Miners. 8 goals, 14, 62, winning by a single point. And their kicking accuracy in front of goals would have been extremely frustrating for the coach, I'm sure. It was not much in it at halftime. And then the Miners kicking 5 points straight to 4 goals, 3 for Hornridge Maggies to get themselves in the lead at the three-quarter time break. But the district's Roxby District Miners just too good in that final quarter, just getting their noses in front and winning the game in the end. So congratulations to the red and white team, the district Roxby District Miners. I'm sure definitely feels like reward for effort on what has been a very strong season for them. And onwards and upwards for next year for Hornridge. It seems to be a battle between those two sides, particularly each and every season. And it's just a taste of what's to come for the rest of our footy leagues as we enter into finals this weekend in pretty much every league outside of the Spencer Gulf.
1: The Big Breakfast on 5CS and 5A.

0: for tonight on The Big Breakfast with Jordan Curtis. That's me done for this morning. Thank you very much for joining me. I'll be back tomorrow, 6 a.m, to do it all over again. Enjoy the rest of your day. I'll see you tomorrow.
1: Clear some space in your brain. Forget where you parked. Delete your Netflix password and maybe let go of your Year 9 locker combination, because Jonesy and Amanda are conducting a highly scientific experiment.
2: 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Gary, Dubbo, 1984, purple, 63.
1: No notes, no cheating.
3: And no asking Gary.
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1: Every day, Jonesy and Amanda will give you a random list of things to remember. 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
13: Morning, I'm Jackie Lim. A new home for Whyalla's paramedics is taking shape. Construction is continuing on the city's new ambulance station at Nicholson Avenue and Searle Street, with works expected to be completed by the end of the year. SA Ambulance says the location was selected to improve response times across the Steel City following extensive analysis of call-out patterns. Member for Giles, Eddie Hughes, says the project will ensure local crews have the facilities they need to support the community.
14: The ambos do a great job, but prior to this, prior to the expansion of the crews, there were times when with the delays in getting to people, this will greatly improve that situation.
13: The skies above Port Pirie will be busier than usual over the next month as the CFS prepares for the fire danger season. Firefighting aircraft and helicopters will operate from the Port Pirie Aerodrome during a series of training exercises running from now until late September. CFS Manager of State Aviation Operations, Nick Stanley, says the increased aerial activity is expected and residents should not be concerned. The exercises will help ensure aviation crews are ready to respond when bushfire season arrives. After last week's deluge in the Flinders, Corn SES and IGA came to the rescue of stranded students. Almost 100 staff and kids from Adelaide Seymour College were camping when a 90mm downpour flooded essential roads needed to transport food and drinks to the group. Corn SES managed to deliver enough supplies to last them until they could safely return to school. State government services are hitting the road again with visits across the York Peninsula. The Australian Government's Mobile Service Centre will visit four towns this week, helping residents with everything from Medicare and Centrelink to MyGov accounts. Stops are planned for Yorktown, Stansbury, Port Vincent and Ardrossan. The service gives regional residents the chance to access support without leaving their local community. And thunderstorms and more flash flooding are possible across the region this week. Heavy rain is forecast today with a low pressure system moving across the state. It's headed for the Eyre and York peninsulas.
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3: Hey, I'm Brooke Seychelle. Senior ministers continue their criticism of One Nation and its migration policy after one of the party's MPs yesterday declared its numbers were similar to Labor's. Pauline Hanson and Barnaby Joyce have both refuted David Farley's claim, but Tanya Plibersek has told Seven the party's policy is a mess.
4: You know, if there's three One Nation MPs in a room, there's three different immigration policies.
3: A second long-nosed fur seal is being tested after the first confirmed death of a mammal from the H5 bird flu in Australia. It was also found in South Australia, this time at the Pages Conservation Park. Overseas, Indonesian police have arrested 72 people on suspicion of starting fires as severe smoke blankets choke parts of the country. And some schools are introducing a new rule for Book Week, banning witches, wizards, political figures and even inflatable costumes. Teachers wanting the focus to be on books and not outfits.
12: 5CS, your sport now.
3: It's believed Mark McVee will be unveiled as Essendon's new senior coach tomorrow. He's reportedly meeting with club officials today. Meantime, two-time NRL Premiership player Joey Manu is believed to have inked a two-year deal with the PNG Chiefs from 2028. He's currently playing rugby union in France. And in cricket, Aussie skipper Pat Cummins admits his batters need to lift despite yesterday's innings and 51-run win in the second test against Bangladesh.
15: We're probably a little bit below par, both test matches.
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16: Domestic mobile roaming. All in all, I can't find a logical explanation as to why this doesn't exist in 2026. And the fact that Canada, New Zealand, amongst many countries who already do this, why are we sitting where we are and continuing to have black spot problems? Like, take Peterborough, for example. Why do we have situations like this in regional areas when all of this could be solved pretty quickly?
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17: 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From the coast of the Outback, here's your local weather update.
0: Rain today on the waters. A strong wind warning, northeasterly winds to 20 knots, shifting southeasterly to southwesterly and reaching 30 knots this evening, seas to 1.5 metres. Top temps ranging from 13 in the Clare Valley to 18 in Port Augusta. If you're heading to Adelaide, rain with a top of 16, and tomorrow, showers, top temps ranging from 14 in the Clare Valley to 19 in Port Augusta.
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0: little Goosey making this noise saved the day, and Goosey has been rewarded with his favourite snack.
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